0: Sweet lady, fair virgin, I dare not gaze full upon thy countenance, lest I be blinded by beauty. 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

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You're Susan the Silent. And yet I feel the same frenzy for you. 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

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If she fume like Vesuvius? If she roar like a winter breeze on the rough Adriatic seas? If she scream like a teething brat? If she stretch like a tiger cat?

Opening today's Village Music Hour, we heard the waltz simply titled Waltz No. 2 by Shostakovich. It was performed by André Rieu and his Johann Strauss Orchestra in an arrangement by André Rieu. Michel Legrand composed the music for the movie The Thomas Crown Affair. It included the popular Windmills of Your Mind.

Nick Ingman is an established British composer, arranger, orchestrator and conductor who's collaborated with some of the most prestigious names in the world of entertainment. We heard the Royal Philharmonic Orchestra under his direction performing The Windmills of Your Mind by Michel Legrand. Here's to the good old whiskey.

The BBC Variety Orchestra brought back memories of an era long gone with Here's to the Good Old Whiskey. The conductor was Charles Shadwell, and he started his musical career playing piano to accompany silent films before going on to direct the BBC Variety Orchestra and running countless BBC radio shows. This may seem a little back to front. The old kitchen kettle sings a song for George Formby.

George Formby with the Jack Hilton Orchestra brought us The Old Kitchen Kettle. Frenesy translates into English meaning frenzy, or great excitement, or wild behaviour that often results from losing control of your feelings.

the Cuban Caballeros under Don Felipe performed an orchestral version of the Cuban song Frenesi. Let's enjoy an excerpt from Leonard Bernstein's West Side Story.

From West Side Story, Betsy Morrison and Marianne Cook, with the Nashville Symphony Orchestra, conducted by Kenneth Schemmerhorn, performed I Feel Pretty. Canadian Brass is a Canadian brass quintet with a strong international recognition.

Canadian Brass performed that song of the American Civil War, Johnny Comes Marching Home. Vaya con Dios is a Spanish language phrase meant as a farewell. It literally translates as go with God.

Roberto Alagna with the Paris Symphony Orchestra under Ivan Cassar performed Vaya con Dios, which was voted by the Western Writers of America as one of the top 100 Western songs of all time. And I suspect that we could hear Roberto Alagna's brothers, guitarists, in the backing. This is Leonard Cohen's most renowned work.

That was the Australian music theatre group Potpourri's most popular recording. It was Leonard Cohen's Hallelujah. Let's go on a Louisiana hayride.

Robert Farnon's orchestra played Louisiana Hayride, which was composed by Arthur Schwartz, the man who wrote Dancing in the Dark. This is considered by many to be one of the loveliest melodies ever written.

Rachmaninoff's 18th variation on the theme of Paganini was performed by Bernd Glemser, who became Germany's youngest piano professor at Saarbrücken's music school. He was accompanied by the Polish National Radio Symphony Orchestra, conducted by Anthony Witt. Here's something rather more robust.

The La Scala Opera Orchestra and Chorus, directed by Claudio Abbado, brought us the Anvil Chorus from Verdi's Il Trovatore. And now we have a light medley from the works of Jerome Kern.

Andre Costellanitz and his orchestra brought us that medley of songs by Jerome Kern, including Look for the Silver Lining, They Didn't Believe Me, and Long Ago and Far Away. And now we're going to conclude the Village Music Hour with Come Along Lad by Carl Michael Zerah.

Hello, Ross Sadler. Welcome to this edition of the Bandstand Collection. I'm sure that many people have a clear association between brass bands and ceremonies, with the band playing its heart out as someone or other takes the salute. But brass bands are quite capable of participating in salutes of other kinds as well, namely musical salutes. That's what I'd like to explore today in a program entitled A Travelling Brass Salute. Let's get started with John Philip Sousa's Salutation March. And to play it, we have the Regimental Army Band.

now we have a salute to one of the landmarks of North America. That is the Golden Gate Strait, the 1 mile wide, 3 mile long channel between San Francisco Bay and the Pacific Ocean. West Wind Brass from San Diego in California, currently the ensemble in residence at San Diego State University.

It's now time to leave America, and we're going to do it with another salute. We have Canadian Brass with us and a George M. Cohan salute. This combines Over There with another Cohan favourite, You're a Grand Old Flag.

You're listening to the Bandstand Collection, and our program today, A Travelling Brass Salute, is featuring musical salutes written or arranged for brass band. And having journeyed to France, let's enjoy another salute, the traditional Salute à la Campagne, or Greetings Everybody. We hear this from the Gabrielli Brass.

From France, we make our way to Switzerland for yet another brass salute, this one being from beautiful Lucerne, coming from the pen of Christoph Walter. To perform it, the Leyland Band.

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The Belgian composer Stijn Erdgaerts wrote this touching salute in memory of his countrymen from the municipality of Heist op den Berg who were killed during World War I. Performing it, we have the brass band Willebroek.

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His salute to Moscow was written as a tribute to that great city. Let's see what the band of the Royal Swedish Air Force makes of this.

0: Our final salute for the day was Salute to Moscow by Semyon Chernevsky, and it was played by the band of the Royal Swedish Air Force.
1: It's rather dull in town, I'll think I'll take me to Paris.

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And I'm on my way. Here's my beret. I'm going.

The Champions by George Wilcox, and played by the Brisbane Excelsior Band, conducted by Howard Taylor. A march containing the stirring Easter song, Thine is the Glory. But as well as marches, band parade includes classical arrangements. And this is the overture to the opera The Merry Wives of Windsor, composed by Otto Nicolai, and arranged by George Hawkins for the John Foster Blackdyke Mills Band, conducted by David Hurst.

the overture to The Merry Wives of Windsor by Otto Nicolai, and arranged by George Hawkins, and played by the John Foster Black Dyke Mills Band. The conductor was David Hurst. English composer Peter Warlock had a lifelong love of early music, and under his real name of Philip Heseltine, he edited and transcribed a great deal of 16th and 17th century music which had previously been neglected. In 1926, he put together his Capriole Suite, from which we have several selections played by the English ensemble Equale Brass.

selections from the Capriole Suite by Peter Warlock, arranged by Alan Gout for Equale Brass. And the members were trumpets played by John Wallace and John Miller, horn by Michael Thompson, trombone Peter Goodwin, and tuba John Jenkins. In addition to writing more than 100 marches, John Philip Sousa, who lived from 1854 until 1932, also wrote an autobiography, 365 pages long. It's called Marching Along and was published in 1928. It's a rambling and reflective account of his fascinating life. Somewhat frustrating to the reader, who's anxious above all to get to the point. And Sousa does not get down to the facts of writing marches until page 358. But then he's unquestionably precise in his observations, and this is part of what he writes. Marches, of course, are well known to have a peculiar appeal to me. Although during my busy life I've written 10 operas and 100 other things, cantatas, symphonic poems, suites, waltzes, songs, dances and the like, marches are, in a sense, my musical children. The march speaks to a fundamental rhythm in the human organisation and is answered. A march stimulates every centre of vitality, wakens the imagination. I can speak with confidence because I have seen men profoundly moved by a few measures of a really inspired march. But a march must be good. It must be as free from padding as a marble statue. Every line must be carved with unerring skill. It is not a nonchalant morning's work.

We heard Three Marches by John Philip Sousa, Sound Off, The Picador, and Our Flirtation, played by the Eastman Wind Ensemble, conducted by Frederick Fennell.

Here's a waltz by Johann Strauss the Elder with a distinctly British flavour. It begins with Rule Britannia and ends with the national anthem, skillfully arranged in waltz time. The monarch in question was the young Queen Victoria, who just ascended the throne. On the occasion of her first official court ball on the 10th of May 1838, Strauss Sr. dedicated this waltz to the young Queen.

That was a waltz by Johann Strauss the Elder called A Tribute to Queen Victoria of Great Britain. It was played by the London Symphony Orchestra, conducted by John Georgiadis. The waltz, understandably, proved to be very popular in Britain, and not solely because Queen Victoria loved dancing the waltz. What Strauss skillfully and diplomatically succeeded in doing was to blend British tradition with the distinctive sound of Vienna. The result went a long way towards overcoming the reservations about waltz music, which were rather widespread in Britain at the time. Strauss Sr. loved travelling, even though travel in his day was a fairly arduous business. Johann Strauss the Younger was probably much more typical of the age. He positively disliked travelling, and only did it when his musical commitments made it unavoidable. A young man who set off on his travels for the sake of love, covering hundreds of kilometres on foot to reach her, was Adam in the operetta The Bird Seller by Carl Zeller. Adam walks from the alpine landscape of the Tyrol all the way to the Rhineland to see his heart's desire in this operetta, but still has enough breath for this cheerful song of greeting. It's sung by Fritz Wunderlich.

A song of greeting from Adam in the operetta The Bird Seller by Carl Zeller. The role was sung by Fritz Wunderlich. But let's go back to that most reluctant traveller, Johann Strauss the Younger. In fact, he was more than reluctant. He had an absolute phobia about travelling. So we can imagine his feelings when the Irish-born impresario Patrick Gilmore offered him a concert tour of the USA. In the end, the combined efforts of Gilmore and Mrs. Strauss, and doubtless a princely fee on the table, persuaded the maestro to take the long sea journey. In fear and trembling, Strauss drew up his last will and testament before setting off, but in the event he wasn't even seasick. And what a time awaited him, Gilmore's speciality was organising massive concerts. At one of them, Strauss found himself in charge of 20,000 singers, a vast orchestra, and 100 sub-conductors. A cannon shot was used to start them all off for a performance of Strauss's famous Blue Danube. The American critics outdid each other in their superlatives, which must have been very gratifying for Strauss, since his work often came in for unfavourable criticism back home in Vienna. For example, his operetta Das Spitzentuch der Königin was panned by the press after its opening in 1880. But Strauss got his own back. For the next journalist's ball in Vienna, he presented them with a polka made up entirely of melodies from the operetta that they dislike so much. It's called Stormy in Love and Dance.

And that was a polka made up of melodies from the operetta Das Spitzentuch der Königin by Strauss. It was played by the Czechoslovak State Philharmonic Orchestra, conducted by Alfred Walter. Stormy in Love and Dance, or Stürmisch in Lieb und Tanz, a title suggested by his younger brother Edvard, who conducted their press ball in 1881. Edvard, the youngest of the three Strauss brothers, was a brilliant conductor, punctilious in rehearsals, and conscientious in preserving the Strauss traditions of performance. He was also remarkably progressive in his performances of contemporary concert and opera music. His own dance compositions, unfortunately, always suffered in comparison with the music of his brothers. Nevertheless, he continued composing, especially polkas, which earned him the title of the Polka King. Quite a few of his polkas were inspired by the latest technical developments of the day, like the hectograph or the telephone. Inspired by the new railway line running right around Vienna, here's his non-stop polka.

That was the Non-Stop Polka, composed by Edvard Strauss and played by the Slovak State Philharmonic Orchestra, conducted by Mika Eisenholz. It's remarkable how many composers were inspired in their dance music by the rhythms of the new machines. It was quite a trend during the early years of the industrial age. Here's another example. In 1838, Philip Fabach, a friend of Johann Strauss the Elder, used the rhythm of the steam locomotive for his Locomotive Gallop.

When we think of the golden age of the waltz in Imperial Vienna, we think of Strauss, Lana, Milica, Supe. But let's not forget Karel Komšák, who was born in Prague in 1850. Like many musicians of the time, he sought and found a career in the army. At the time, every regiment had a band or orchestra, and there was much demand for military music at the numerous parades, receptions, balls and concerts of old Vienna. Komšák soon began to make a name for himself there through his compositions, especially his dance music. After serving as bandmaster with the orchestra of the 84th Regiment in Vienna, Komšák was appointed chief conductor at the famous spa resort of Baden, just outside Vienna. Every summer, Vienna's intellectual, artistic, musical and social elite would make the 20-kilometre pilgrimage to Baden to take the famous waters, wander through the beautiful gardens and parks, and of course to listen to the famous spa concerts. Komšák loved Baden and made it his home. This is his musical tribute to this charming old Austrian health resort, My Baden.

There Was My Barden by Kirill Komshak. It was played by the Czech Philharmonic Orchestra, conducted by Václav Neumann. Otto Nikolai was a much-travelled man, but more through necessity than choice. The composer, probably best known for his Merry Wives of Windsor, was born in East Prussia in 1810. As a boy, he was shamelessly exploited by his father, who wanted to make his fortune by putting the lad on show as the greatest musical prodigy since Mozart. At the age of 16, young Nikolai had had enough and ran away from home to the glittering lights of Berlin, where he studied music.

to church music, but his adventurous and romantic nature rebelled at this musical constraint. From 1838 onwards, he produced successful operas in Italy and Vienna. And then in 1841, at the age of 31, he was offered and accepted the high position of court conductor in Vienna. 1 year later, he founded the Philharmonic Society and the world-famous Vienna Philharmonic Orchestra. But he still found time to compose, and at this time began working on The Merry Wives of Windsor. But the Viennese were not in the slightest interested. However, abroad, Nicolai's reputation was spreading, and he received offers to go to Paris, St. Petersburg, and London. But the health of the 37-year-old was beginning to deteriorate, and he had to refuse. In 1847, he travelled to Berlin for the last time and accepted the double post of conductor of the Cathedral Choir and principal conductor of the Royal Opera House. 2 years later, he was able to mount the first performance of The Merry Wives of Windsor, which was an immediate success and remained one of the most popular comic operas of 19th century Europe. Shortly after the premiere, Otto Nicolai, worn out by his lingering illness, died and was buried in Berlin. Listen to the song of the Lark in the Grove from The Merry Wives of Windsor, is also known as Fenton's Romance. It's sung by Fritz Wunderlich.

Fenton's Romance from The Merry Wives of Windsor by Nicolai. The tenor Fritz Wunderlich with the Bavarian State Orchestra. At about the same time as Nicolai's masterpiece was produced, a diplomat turned composer wrote the opera Martha, but Friedrich von Flotow had more luck with the Viennese audience, and the first performance was a huge success. One of his most popular songs, The Last Rose of Summer, was in fact by Thomas More, but Flotow was more than pleased to keep it in. Here's an arrangement for the Cologne Salon Orchestra.

And that was the Cologne Salon Orchestra with an arrangement of the aria The Last Rose of Summer, composed by Thomas More, but used in the opera Mater by Flotow. In his 50 or so songs without words for solo piano, Mendelssohn was indicating that they should be interpreted with feeling and technical perfection, as if sung. Daniel Barenboim plays one of the best known, the Spring Song.

Spring Song by Mendelssohn, one of his many songs without words, Opus 62, number 6, and the pianist was Daniel Barenboim. And on the subject of spring, this is Springtime in Vienna by Robert Stolz.

but also quite dated, is incarcerated for life. It's sad but true. The moralist who condemns as a sinner the man who likes a drink is forced for his

advertising quack who wearies with tales of countless cures. His teeth I've enacted shall all be extracted by terrified amateurs. The musical singer attends a series of masses and fugues and ops by Bach interwoven with Brahms and Beethoven and played by the Aussie Pops. The billiard sharp whom anyone catches, his doom's extremely hard. He's made to dwell in a dungeon cell with all visitations barred. And there he plays extravagant matches while sweat from his temple falls on a cloth.

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Welcome to Jazz Tonight on MBS Lite. Mike Baisley with you until midnight for 2 hours of great jazz. Starting off tonight with Art Pepper and a recording from 1950. An orchestra led by Maynard Ferguson, and the piece we're going to hear is called Art Pepper. It was written by the trumpet player in this orchestra, Shorty Rogers, who also arranged it. Art Pepper.

And that was Art Pepper with soloing with the Maynard Ferguson Orchestra with a piece of music called Art Pepper, written by the trumpeter Shorty Rogers, who was also playing in that lineup. To a vocal now, and Nancy Wilson sitting in as vocalist with the George Shearing Quintet. The Nearness of You.

Nancy Wilson and the George Shearing Quintet, The Nearness of You. Well, from a 1996 recording in Milan in Italy of a 75-year-old Tony Scott, clarinetist and vocalist. He's playing with the Mario Rusca trio. And this is his version of Round Midnight.

Tony Scott featuring there on clarinet on his 75th birthday, recording the album called The Old Lion Roars. Recorded in 1996 in Italy with the Mario Rusca Trio. Mario Rusca being the pianist who opened that number. And that was Round Midnight. Flashes of the old tune coming through. To the Lighthouse All-Stars now, featuring trumpeter Shorty Rogers that we mentioned in our first number tonight, and alto sax player Bud Shank. And this is their version of Yesterday, Today and Forever.

And that was the Lighthouse All-Stars, Yesterday, Today and Forever. And featuring trumpeter Shorty Rogers and alto sax of Bud Shank, from the album titled Eight Brothers, which is one of the tracks on the album. I thought I'd play some of the great pianists now, just a track from each. Starting off with Fats Waller and his composition, A Handful of Keys. Following that, we'll have some Teddy Wilson.

Teddy Wilson Trio there with I Can't Give You Anything But Love, Baby, and After You've Gone. The album is all little two-part medleys. The great Teddy Wilson. And prior to that, we heard Handful of Keys and Ain't Misbehavin' from the great Fats Waller. Well, turning next to Bud Powell and Oscar Peterson in this feast of piano music. Bud Powell playing A Nightingale Sang in Berkeley Square, and then his own composition called Oblivion. After that, we'll hear the Oscar Peterson Trio with Ellington's Satin Doll.

Golden Satin Doll. And that was the Oscar Peterson Trio recording from a concert in 1984 in London and recorded by the BBC. The other members were Niels Henning Ørsted Petersen, bass, and Martin Drew drums. And prior to that, we heard Bud Powell, a nightingale sang in Berkeley Square, and his own composition, Oblivion. To singer Diane Scherner on Jazz Tonight, and this is That Old Devil Called Love.

Diane Scher singing there, "An Old Devil Called Love." And she was accompanied by Nino Tempo, tenor sax, Emil Richards, vibes, Alan Broadbent, piano, Chuck Berghofer, bass, and Larry Marable, drums. Well, to that legendary tenor sax player now, Sonny Rollins. And Sonny Rollins recorded here in 1953, singing in with the Thelonious Monk Quartet, and playing the Monk composition, Friday the 13th.

That was a piece called Friday the 13th, composition of Thelonious Monk, and we heard tenor saxophonist Sonny Rollins playing there with the Thelonious Monk Quartet in 1953. Monk on piano, Julius Watkins French horn, Percy Heath bass and Willie Jones on drums. Well, to organist Jimmy Smith,

That was Jimmy Smith, very early Jimmy Smith. That was taken from the late 40s. No other recording details, so I can't tell you the other personnel. But Jimmy Smith served in the Navy during the Second World War and then studied bass and piano at college, Ornstein School of Music. So it's really only in the late, very late 40s that he started playing with bands. And that was It's a Sin to Tell a Lie. Well, to Australia now for a while. And here's Janet Seidel to bring us in with Harlem Nocturne.

0: Janet Seidel singing at the piano there, Harlem Nocturne, and she was accompanied by Tom Baker on cornet, Ian Date guitar, David Seidel bass, and Billy Ross drums. Recorded in 1993. Our next track has the common element of guitarist Ian Date, and he's done a lot of albums with violinist and singer George Washing Machine. Here's The Song Has Ended.
1: The song has ended, but the melody lingers on.

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You and the song have gone, but the melody

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Ian Date electric guitar. Jonathan Swartz bass and Andrew Dickerson drums. Well, to Peter Upton now, trumpet and flugelhorn player, also sings, and this is from his album We've Got a World That Swings. And this is his own composition, When Love Goes Wrong.

That was When Love Goes Wrong, composed and sung there by Peter Upman and his band from the album We've Got a World That Swings. Well, to Melbourne and the Ted Vining Trio. Drummer Ted Vining has held together this trio for many decades. And I thought I'd play one, a track that was composed by the pianist of the Ted Vining Trio, Bob Settergreen. This is called Number One.

composition called Number One, written by Bob Sedergreen, the pianist of the Ted Vining Trio, and Barry Buckley bass, Ted Vining drums. And as I said, been together a long time. They got together in 1971, and that recording was from 1977. Well, overseas again now to an album that was put together in Barcelona in Spain. Ben Webster playing with Spanish pianist Tete Montoliu and his trio. This is the Gershwins' How Long Has This Been Going On?

The great Ben Webster on tenor sax in that Spanish recording with the Spanish pianist Tete Montoliu and his trio, which had Per Weberis on drums and Eric Peter on bass. And that was How Long Has This Been Going On? George Gershwin. Well, finishing off now with a track from the new Phil Woods Quintet Live, recorded in 1997. This is the Bud Powell composition, Web City.

The Phil Woods Quintet recorded live there. And that was Bud Powell's composition, Web City. And on that, in that quintet, we heard Woods, of course, on sax, Tom Harrell playing trumpet, Hal Galper piano, Steve Gilmore bass, and Bill Goodwin drums. That was recorded in 1972. And that brings to an end our program, Jazz Tonight. So, bye for now.

Hello, Ross Sadler. Thanks for having just joined us for this edition of Vienna and Beyond. Now, I'm sure that I'm telling nobody anything to say that the world of operetta is populated by people from the world of the arts, from performers to stagehands, set designers, and so on. But the world of operetta is also sometimes populated by people from the world of arts in another way, and that is when the operetta has a storyline that actually includes a well-known arts personality. What the librettist does with the character generally has little to do with the actual person's life. Switching briefly to the world of opera, there's no evidence to suggest that the real Hans Sachs ever gave away a daughter as a prize in a song contest. But today it's all about operetta, and my program is entitled Arts Personalities Who've Strayed into Operetta. I'd like, wherever possible, to give an example of the arts personality's actual work, but that's a little hard in the case of our first personality, the novelist Cervantes, because, of course, he wrote Spanish prose. But perhaps we could start with the entry of Chitri from the ballet based on his most famous work, Don Quixote. The music is by that famous expatriate Viennese, Leon Minkus, and it's played by the Mariinsky Theatre Orchestra under Viktor Fedotov.

Where does Cervantes appear in operetta? In Johann Strauss's The Queen's Lace Handkerchief. Here's the overture, played by the orchestra of the Staatsoperette Dresden under Ernst Theiss.

The Queen's Lace Handkerchief is set in Portugal, which makes it all rather remarkable that Cervantes should appear at all. But we're told that he's made himself so unpopular in Spain that he's been asked to leave, and in the operetta he acts as a sort of factotum who in no small way is responsible for the operetta's happy outcome. Here is Cervantes, portrayed by tenor Rolf Simon, congratulating himself on having been able to reconcile the king and queen. The queen herself, in the shape of soprano Jessica Galata, also has a few words at the end of the song.

on to our next figure from the arts, none other than the poet Johann Wolfgang von Goethe, whose Little Field Rose is sung for us by Dame Felicity Lott with Graham Johnson at the piano.

where do we find Goethe in operetta? 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This operetta tells the story of young Johann Wolfgang Goethe, the celebrated German poet, and his doomed love for Friederike, the daughter of the vicar of Sesenheim. Anxious not to stand in the way of Goethe's career, Friederike sacrifices her love for him. Now, if you think all this is a bit improbable, well, not quite. Haydn Röslein was written in 1771, during Goethe's stay in Strasbourg, where he was in love with Friederike Brion, to whom the poem is addressed. This episode is the inspiration for Franz Lehár's 1928 operetta, Friederike, which includes a setting of Haydn Röslein, this one, of course, by Lehár. Listen to Donald Grober.

You're listening to Vienna and Beyond, and our program today is entitled Arts Personalities Who've Strayed into Operetta. And if you're wondering why this song isn't better known, well, it's simply because Lehár wrote an absolute showstopper for Goethe, as he declares his love for Friederike. Here's Donald Grober again.

finally to another arts personality who strayed into operettas, courtesy of Franz Lehár, Niccolò Paganini. So here's Salvatore Accardo to play Paganini's Caprice No. 1 in E major.

Le Hard Paganini premiered in 1925, 3 years before Federica. 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And he also proves irresistible to a local prima donna. All that aside, there can be no doubt that the real gentleman in question was very much irresistible to women. Well, here's what Paganini did for Elisa. The two being impersonated on this recording by Rudolf Schock and Margit Schramm. Sag mir, wie viel Zerrote Lippen hast du schon gekühlt? Ich sage es.

Rudolf Schock and Margit Schramm brought to an end this edition of Vienna and Beyond with Niemand liebt from Paganini by Franz Lehár.

0: Chopin's Prelude, Opus 28, Number 3, Vladimir Ashkenazy. That's brought us to the BBC World News, which is sponsored by Barrel Stockbroking and Wealth Management. 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
1: BBC News with Sue Montgomery. The Israeli military says it's completed dismantling Hezbollah's underground tunnel infrastructure in southern Lebanon. It says more than 1,000 tons of explosives were used to blow up two tunnels. Anbara Senator-Rajan reports.
2: The Israeli military said soldiers completed the dismantling of underground routes after recently establishing operational control over the Ali Al-Taher Ridge. It said the tunnels extended for more than 2 kilometers and contained Iranian-made rockets, anti-tank missiles and drones. Israel's Prime Minister Benjamin Netanyahu said the infrastructure was built over 2 decades with Iranian funding and planning. The explosions were so huge that the U.S. Geological Survey says they caused a 4.1 magnitude tremor. Images released by the Israeli army show a fireball lighting up the sky.
1: The European Central Bank has warned inflation will remain high over the next year, as it announced a further increase in interest rates across the Eurozone. The second rise this year took the rate to 2.5%. It comes amid inflationary pressures, largely sparked by higher energy prices resulting from the Iran war. President Keiko Fujimori says Peru will join the US-led coalition against drug cartels. Speaking alongside the visiting Secretary of State, Marco Rubio, she said Lima's participation would speed up intelligence sharing and strengthen joint action against criminal groups. Mr. Rubio welcomed Peru joining the initiative known as the Shield of the Americas.
3: Very pleased to hear the announcement that Peru will be joining the Shield of the Americas. What is it a shield against? It is a shield against these threats to the sovereignty of these independent nations. It is a shield against these transnational criminal groups that in many cases have more money and better military equipment than the state. That is unacceptable, and the only way to defeat it is to confront it forcefully.
1: A large helium-filled balloon designed to transmit coded instructions to Britain's submarines in the event of a nuclear war has crashed down in high winds during a test run. The Ministry of Defence says it doesn't comment on stories related to its nuclear deterrent. Here's Frank Gardner.
4: Part of Britain's planning for the event of an apocalyptic nuclear attack involves a First World War-style blimp balloon. The system, codenamed Sunflower, uses a large inflated balloon to raise a 1,500-metre low-frequency radio antenna that's intended to relay launch instructions from a surviving government sheltering in a subterranean basement deep below Whitehall to Britain's nuclear-armed Vanguard submarines out in the Atlantic. The system is tested each autumn, but last Friday it went badly wrong. Despite high winds, the balloon went up but then deflated, span on its axis, and came crashing down in a field near the North Yorkshire village of Topcliffe.
1: BBC News. Canada will supply Ukraine with $250 million worth of air defense interceptors to protect residential areas and cities from deadly Russian attacks. Most Russian ballistic missiles now go through, since Ukraine's air defense stocks are depleted. Scientists have found evidence which suggests humans were using psychoactive drugs far earlier than previously thought. Skeletal remains uncovered in Indonesia show early foragers were sucking on betel nuts. Here's Joanna Keane.
5: Chewing betel nuts increases awareness and induces a sense of mild euphoria. They're the world's fourth most widely used psychoactive substance after alcohol, caffeine and nicotine. This discovery suggests they were being used long before other substances. One of the foragers lived about 7,000 years ago. The other was up to 25,000 years old. Both sets of remains had deep, rounded grooves in their teeth, which contained a compound found in betel nuts. The scientists from Griffin University in Australia believe they could have found the earliest evidence of recreational drug use anywhere in the world.
1: France's interior minister has warned the CNews TV channel it faces criminal prosecution if a pro-Kremlin right-wing commentator returns to the airwaves. Xenia Fedorova was expelled from France last month. A week ago, CNews announced her imminent return to the airwaves via video link. A new film about the mass killings of Palestinian civilians in Gaza has received a record-breaking 25-minute standing ovation at its premiere at the Venice Film Festival. The documentary claims to show how mass civilian deaths are routinely built into Israel's military operations in Gaza. The film was made by the Israeli filmmakers behind the Oscar-winning documentary No Other Land. BBC News.
0: 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And it's time for the Brisbane weather forecast for today, Friday. And of course, it's the 11th of September. Let's look at the weather forecast then for Brisbane. A maximum of 23 degrees with a shower or two lurking about today. Possible rainfall of 0 to 3 millimetres. Chance of rain is 60%. Partly cloudy conditions, medium chance of showers, most likely in the late morning and afternoon. Winds southerly 15 to 20 kilometres, tending southeasterly 15 to 25 kilometres in the morning, then becoming light in the evening. Looking to the surrounding regions around Brisbane, Ipswich, 23 degree maximum, Logan, 23, Bayside, slightly cooler at 22, as is the Gold Coast, 22 degrees, and slightly cooler still on the Sunshine Coast, 21 degree maximum. Looking to the weekend ahead, and we're expecting some showers over the weekend. For Saturday, the 12th of September, 13 to 23 degrees, shower or two, and for Sunday, the 13th of September, 13 to 24 degrees with, again, a possible shower. Well, let's open the second hour of Daybreak Classics with some beautiful music of Johann Sebastian Bach. And this one's coming from his violin concerto in A minor, BWV 1041, the third movement, Allegro Assai.

Yeah, the powerful music of Johann Sebastian Bach, and that was from his Violin Concerto in A Minor, BWV 1041, the Allegro Assai final movement, and we heard Imuzici performing that work. And the time is 12 minutes past 7 o'clock, and you're on 4MBS Classic FM 103.7 and MBS Light Worldwide. And this is, of course, the Daybreak Classics program. Let's go to the music of Mozart.

And that was the stately music of, in fact, Joseph Haydn. And we heard the Oboe Concerto, and that was performed rather brilliantly by Hans-Werner Watzig, the Berlin Radio Symphony Orchestra, and the conductor Heinz Rosner. And the time is 24 minutes past 7 o'clock. 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Let's turn our attention to a contemporary of Joseph Haydn, and this is the music of Domenico Scarlatti. He wrote literally hundreds of keyboard sonatas. We're going to hear one, and this is Kirkpatrick 13 in G major, Ivo Pogorelich in a legendary recording, and this is the Presto movement.

And that was the sprightly sonata in G major, Kirkpatrick 13 by Domenico Scarlatti. And of course, the Scarlatti sonatas are all single movement works and they stand as a complete self-contained work of their own in short compass. And Ivo Pogorelich was the pianist there. International piano sensation John Granger Fisher plays piano masterpieces as part of the Music on Sundays series. In a program covering popular works by Chopin, you'll enjoy Liszt's Rigoletto paraphrases the Wagner Liszt Overture to Tannhäuser. Completing this powerhouse performance is the Mozart Liszt Reminiscences de Don Juan. Music on Sundays with John Granger Fisher on Sunday the 20th September at 3 p.m. at St. Paul's Church, 554 Vulture Street East, East Brisbane. Tickets through 4MBS Ticketing, 4MBS.com.au, or you can phone 3847 1717 during business hours. Now that's brought our time to 7:30 and it's time for Music Diary for today, Friday the 11th of September. It's a rather short music diary for today, so let's see what's on. The Glory to Bach, Glory of Bach, with Nicole Thompson, soprano, Jasmine K. Mezzo, and the St. Stephen Cathedral Choir and Scholar. And the Queensland Baroque Orchestra joins them. This will include the cantatas number 147 and 172 at the St. Stephen Cathedral in the city on Sunday afternoon at 3 o'clock. For details, call 3324 3030 during business hours. That's 3324 3030. Now, further details of events mentioned in the Music Diary, as well as events further ahead, can be found on our website, 4mbs.com.au, where you can book online for selected performances, including three on Sunday the 20th. Inheritance with Riverbend Ensemble at Christchurch St. Lucia, a performance by pianist John Granger Fisher at St. Paul's Church, East Brisbane, and also, and the final fourth in the Adney Hooper concert series at the 4MBS Performance Studio in Cooperoo. Let's move to some French music then, the music of Camille Saint-Saëns from his suite, the Algerian suite, Opus 60. We're going to listen to the fourth movement, a powerful Marche Militaire Française, or the French Marche Militaire.

Some powerful music of Camille Saint-Saëns. That was from the Algerian Suite, Opus 60. We heard the fourth movement, the Marche Militaire Française. Charles Dutoit was the Detroit Symphony Orchestra, conducted by Paul Paré. Well, let's go to some Russian music now, music of Sergei Rachmaninoff. And he wrote 9 Etudes Tableaux, Opus 39. We're going to listen to 2, number 5 in E flat minor, Appassionato, and number 6 following that one in A minor, Allegro. Vladimir Ashkenazy is the pianist.

widely considered as some of the most technically demanding piano music ever written, the music of Sergei Rachmaninoff. And we heard from the Etude Tableau, Opus 39, we heard numbers 5 and 6 with Vladimir Ashkenazy at the piano. The time is 15 minutes to 8 o'clock, and you're listening to Daybreak Classics with Mark Mercier on 4MBS Classic FM 103.7 and worldwide on MBS Lite. Let's go to some Baroque music now, music of George Friedrich Handel, and this one from his violin sonata in G.

0: Friedrich Handel, the violin sonata in G. We heard there the trio Rio Terracado violin, Hidemi Suzuki cello, and Christoph Rousset at the harpsichord. It's 10 minutes to 8 o'clock.
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violin masterpiece by the Austrian violinist Fritz Kreisler, and that was a nostalgic musical tribute to his hometown in Vienna. And of course it's a wonderful rendition of the Caprice Danoise Opus 2. We heard Maxim Vengerov violin and Itmar Golan at the piano. And it's 4 minutes to 8 o'clock, and to take us to the BBC World News, we have time for a short etude from the Opus 25 set of Frédéric Chopin, and this is number 5 in E minor.

0: Vladimir Ashkenazy performed the Chopin Etude Opus 25, number 5 in E minor. Well, it's time for BBC World News, which is sponsored by Burrell Stockbroking and Wealth Management. 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
1: Israeli military says it's completed dismantling Hezbollah's underground tunnel infrastructure in southern Lebanon. It said more than 1,000 tons of explosives were used to blow up two tunnels at the Ali At-Taher Ridge, Ambarsan Etarajan reports.
2: The Israeli military said the tunnels extended for more than 2 kilometers and contained Iranian-made rockets, anti-tank missiles and drones. The explosions were so huge that the U.S. Geological Survey says they caused a 4.1 magnitude tremor. Images released by the Israeli army show a fireball lighting up the sky. The authorities in Beirut say since the war between Israel and Hezbollah began in March this year, more than 4,300 people have been killed. Israeli forces continue to occupy what it calls a security zone in the south of Lebanon.
1: Oil prices have jumped by more than 6%, with supplies through the Strait of Hormuz slowing to a trickle and Houthi rebels threatening tankers in the Red Sea. The benchmark Brent crude rose to more than $106 a barrel on Thursday. Oil prices are feeding into inflation worldwide. The president of the European Central Bank, Christine Lagarde, has warned it will remain high over the next year.
3: The conflict in the Middle East continues to generate inflation pressures, and inflation is set to remain well above target for an extended period. Today's decision underscores our commitment to setting monetary policy to ensure that inflation stabilizes at our 2% target in the medium term.
1: The British Maritime Security Agency says two vessels have been hit by projectiles off to the coast of Oman in the Strait of Hormuz. It said there was a fire on one ship. The source of the projectiles is not yet known. Fighting in the Strait of Hormuz between the United States and Iran has increased in recent days. President Keiko Fujimori says Peru will join the US-led coalition against drug cartels. Speaking alongside the visiting Secretary of State Marco Rubio, Ms. Fujimori said Lima's participation in the initiative, known as the Shield of the Americas, would speed up intelligence sharing and strengthen joint action against criminal groups operating across the border.
4: For us, who've had to face terrorism, we know how difficult it is now to confront this criminality that does not respect borders. And that's why there's a need to unite efforts with other countries. Being part of the Shield of the Americas will allow us to obtain information more quickly and to act with more firmness.
1: Mr. Rubio said the initiative was meant to protect from groups that threaten the sovereignty of countries across the hemisphere. BBC News. Canada is to supply Ukraine with $250 million US dollars worth of air defence interceptors to protect residential areas from Russian attacks. They'll be provided through a US programme that allows third-party nations to quickly buy and supply weapons to Ukraine. The pledge came after talks in Canada between the Prime Minister Mark Carney and President Zelensky. In Ukraine itself, Russia has struck a huge factory producing sunflower oil in Dnipro, killing two people and injuring several others. A new documentary detailing Israel's mass killing of Palestinian civilians in Gaza has received a record-breaking 25-minute standing ovation at its premiere at the Venice Film Festival. The film is called Nazar, after the euphemism used by Israeli intelligence to indicate the number of civilian deaths expected in an airstrike. It was made by two Israeli filmmakers and involved interviews with 24 different military and intelligence whistleblowers. Yuval Abraham is one of the filmmakers.
5: The facts are there, but I felt that we have a responsibility from our position to also talk to the people who did it themselves, to bring this insider testimony, hoping that this will make the denial of what is happening harder.
1: Israel's bombardment of Gaza has killed more than 73,000 people, according to the Hamas-run health ministry. Rebels in the Democratic Republic of Congo say at least 24 children have been killed in a fire that burned through two schools in the city of Bukavu. It's thought a number of adults have also been killed. A US appeals court has upheld a decision which blocks the Trump administration from applying new stricter rules to postal voting in the November midterm elections. The court ruled the government had failed to show that a lower court's decision was wrong. President Trump has been arguing, without providing evidence, that postal voting leaves room for vote rigging. The issue goes next to the Supreme Court. That's the latest. BBC News.
0: 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And you're with Mark Mercier for the next...

0: When you're a jet, you're a jet, all the way from your first cigarette to your last dying day. When you're a jet, let them do what they can. You've got brothers around, you're a family man. You're never alone, you're never disconnected. You're home with your own. When company's expected, you're well protected. Then you are set with a capital J, which you'll never forget till they cart you away. When you're a jet, you stay a jet.
1: Now I know Tony like I know me, and I guarantee you can count him in.
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5: Hey, Rab, I'm gonna make nice with him. I'm only gonna challenge him.
1: Great, Daddy-o.
5: So listen, everybody dress up sweet and sharp. Me, Tony, me at the dance at the 10. And walk tall!

Good morning, Graeme Sinton here with you on MBS Light. I've got a three-hour presentation this morning. I trust you'll enjoy it. We'll start the program with two pieces by Brahms. The first one will be played by Anthony Gray, the second one by Ian Holtham.

First three pieces there were all Johann Brahms compositions. The first two were intermezzos. The first one, intermezzo in B minor, played by Anthony Gray, and the second one, intermezzo in E minor, played by Ian Holtham. And the third piece, Hungarian Dance No. 1, played by the Queensland Symphony Orchestra, conducted by Vanko Kadavsky.

at bracket of three. First, we have the Damnation of Faust, the Hungarian march played by the Academy of St. Martin in the Fields, conducted by Neville Mariner, and it was a Berlioz composition. The second one was the Bastille Opera Orchestra, conducted by Myung Won Chung, and it was a Bizet composition, Le Ressin. And the third piece you may have recognised was the Wedding March, Midsummer Night's Dream by Mendelssohn, and that was also played by the Academy of St. Martin in the Fields, conducted by Neville Mariner.

In that bracket of two, we had Pachelbel's Canon, and it was played by the English Concert, conducted by Trevor Pinnock. And the second piece was by Vivaldi. It was Spring from the Four Seasons. And the violinist was Isaac Stern. He was accompanied by the Israel Philharmonic Orchestra, conducted by Zubin Mehta. Then we've got the Lago from Symphony No. 9, played by the Vienna Philharmonic Orchestra.

There we had Bach Roll from the Tales of Hoffmann by Offenbach, and it was played by the Gothenburg Symphony Orchestra. The piece before that was the Largo from Symphony No. 9, played by the Vienna Philharmonic Orchestra, conducted by Lorin Maisel.

And those two pieces were played by the Philadelphia Orchestra, conducted by Eugene Ormandy. They were both Bizet compositions from La Laïcienne, suite number one. The first one was Prelude, and the second one was the Minuet.

And that piece was the intermezzo from the Corellia Suite by Sibelius, played by the Helsinki Radio Symphony Orchestra. And the piece before that was by Rachmaninoff, Variation 18 from Rhapsody on a Theme by Paganini by the London Symphony Orchestra.